0: The Le Roi X Overture, the King of the City of Ys. Music of Edward Lalo. Roberto Benzi conducted the Bordeaux Aquitaine Orchestra. They got a whole orchestra there.
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0: Like that Lalo, we just heard. French music is the inspiration, at least, for this next piece by the modern Bulgarian-British composer Dobrinka Tabakova. She wrote her suite in old style as an homage to Jean-Philippe Rameau, the great French composer of the late Baroque period, and she describes it as glimpses from everyday life at an 18th-century aristocratic household. Hunting, courting in the gardens, dancing, and entertaining in opulent surroundings.

0: Tiforelle, the Trout by Franz Schubert, that just piano arrangement, that piece originally for singer and piano, that arrangement made by Franz Liszt, actually, and played for us by Daniil Trifonov.
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0: Igor Stravinsky's Dumbarton Oaks Concerto, named for the estate of a wealthy couple who commissioned that work for him. And we heard the St. Paul Chamber Orchestra, conducted by Christopher Hogwood.
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0: They have a different kind of patriotism in Denmark, I think, because that's essentially what's underneath that music by Carl Nielsen. Three pieces from The Mother, which was a presentation to mark the reunification of Denmark with Jutland back around the turn of the century, and that would be a very patriotic cause that Nielsen was writing music for. And we heard the Bergen Wind Quintet.
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0: Beethoven's Appassionata Sonata, the piano sonata number 23, played here by pianist Jonathan Biss.

0: the Piano Sonata No. 23, known as the Appassionata Sonata, by Beethoven, played there by Jonathan Biss.
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1: Hey, I'm Sean Higgins. 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

0: This is Classical KUER, a service of KUER Salt Lake City. 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
1: How could you pick a favorite piece by Ravel? That's like choosing a favorite ice cream flavor. The truth is, even vanilla is wonderful in its own way because, I mean, it's still ice cream after all. But if we must pick, this music right here is the work that many have proclaimed his masterpiece. There's lots of reasons, but if you had to isolate one moment, it would be this incredible depiction of daybreak, the world waking up, the sun peeking over the horizon. It's magic. And what's even better is that you'll get to hear that again in context when we listen to this music by Ravel coming up later on. This is from Johann Caspar Merz, and it's called simply Love Song, but it's from his larger suite called Bardic Sounds, and it's played here by guitarist Rafaela Smits.

0: Nocturne in G minor by Fanny Mendelssohn, played there by Isaac Takane Mason.
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2: Hello, this is Donna Maturo-McAleer, and I've been listening to KUER for more than 2 decades on my way to and from work, and I love and appreciate the curiosity, the inquiry, and the factual reporting and storytelling. 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Thank you, KUER.
0: The String Quartet in G major by Florence Price, played here by the Pacifica Quartet.

0: Eric Whitaker setting the poetry of Federico Garcia Lorca with A Lily in Your Hand. We heard the Phoenix Chorale led by Christopher Gabitas.
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0: Oh boy. Roaring Smokies, the movement by that name from the Concerto 4-3 by Jennifer Higdon. And yes, it's a pun because it's written for the group Time for Three. Of course, it's 4-3 in other ways as well, but we'll get into that another time. The Philadelphia Orchestra, Zhanzhang, and the trio Time for Three.
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0: So a lot of American folk music, hymns, of course. So here is the inimitable Caroline Shaw, who has completely broken the mold regarding what a classical composer and performer can be, as she performs a lot of her own compositions, and her singing style is definitely the antithesis of the traditional classical voice, as she croons, she practically whispers. Now, this is a setting of the old gospel hymn Stars in My Crown, written in 1897. And Caroline Shaw sings here with cellist Andrew Yee.

0: Violinist Michael Ludwig with the Buffalo Philharmonic, conducted by Joanne Folletta. Songbook by Darren Hagan. And it's folk songs incorporated into that piece, two Irish folk songs, and Amazing Grace, as you could hear as well. It's extra eclectic.
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0: Very nice. That is the piece called Movement and Location by the new bluegrass group Punch Brothers, but played there by the group Sybarite 5. It's extra eclectic.
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1: Robert Sirota is not just a significant American composer and educator. The man has been chair of the music department of New York University, Boston University, and Peabody Institute, but he's also the dad of two significant violists who are also very big in the new classical scene, Nadia and Jonas Sirota. But coming in this hour, we'll focus on his music, which deserves a focus. His work, American Pilgrimage, is a road movie of American musical idioms, and it will serve our month-long survey of contemporary American classical very well this week on Extra Eclectic. I'm Steve Seal. Stay close. There's piano music of Paul Schoenfeld coming up too, but this is some piano music of Robert Sirota, and it's played by Min Kwan. His two variations.

0: American Pilgrimage by Robert Sirota, which he described as, in not so few words, basically a cross-section of American beauty, pathos, and the variety of our geography and culture. And some Dvorak in there, too, if you notice that. Played conveniently by the American String Quartet. It's Extra Eclectic.
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2: Hi, my name is Leslie Sparnick. I want to let the team at KUER know how much I appreciate the great work that you do in giving all of us good information that is fair and impartial. The facts are laid out. There's respect, but a fairness in everything that's said. And for me, that makes a big difference. I'm grateful for what you do, and I'm grateful to be a sustaining member now. Thank you. Bye-bye.
0: Round out this hour with something from late Paul Schoenfeld. This is called Peccadilloes, played here by pianist James Tocco.

0: Picadillos by the late Paul Schoenfeld, played there by pianist James Tocco. 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Click on Hosted Shows, and you will find Extra Eclectic right there. Thanks, as always, to Jennifer Allen for putting together the playlists on the program. My name is Steve Seal. It's Extra Eclectic.
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Relocation, a new city, new surroundings, a fresh start. That's what awaited Robert and Clara Schumann when Robert accepted a new position in Düsseldorf as municipal music director. Smack dab in the middle of the 19th century. And there was plenty of inspiration in the new setting. You see, Düsseldorf sits on the famously scenic Rhine River, and that setting inspired Schumann to compose this symphony in just a few short weeks. It's Music Through the Night. I'm Ward Jacobson. Schumann's Symphony No. 3 awaits this hour. So glad you're here. Hope you can spend the hour with me. Coming up, we'll hear an orchestral work by Heitor Villa-Lobos, and then we'll get to the Schumann Symphony. First, though, Maurice Ravel. Business, diplomacy, friendship, and the sacred demands of art. They were all in conflict when Ravel was tasked with this next bit of music. It was 1905, and Ravel had received a commission from the Paris publisher and instrument maker Maison Erard to promote their new model of pedal harp. And there was also an invitation for a cruise party that Ravel received from an influential Parisian businessman and promoter of the arts that was not to be missed. All of it happening at the same time, like stuff does, right? But Ravel was up to the task. He met all his obligations after what the composer called a week of concentrated work and three sleepless nights. Erard was satisfied with the musical results, and the cruise of the inland waterways of Holland and Belgium and Germany proved to be a very pleasant experience, probably much needed. Here's the music that came at the same time, his introduction and allegro.

0: We heard the Vertavo String Quartet with soloists perform Ravel's Introduction and Allegro. It's Music Through the Night. We'll hear Heitor Villa-Lobos next.
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0: 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It was the Seattle Symphony.
1: Hi, my name is Jalynn Bender. I have been listening to KUER for the last couple of years. And I just really enjoy, first off, the just very fact-based reporting and that I just learn very random things. I find myself saying often, oh, I heard on KUER today, and it usually works into my conversations I'm having in day-to-day life, which I really enjoy. KUER, thank you.

0: The oboist was Cillian Nicklin, along with the London Mozart players. Matthias Bamert conducted that symphony in G minor by Johann von Hall. Chopin coming up, and after the break, we'll hear some contemporary music by the British composer Errolyn Wallen.
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0: Les Sylphides Ballet by Frédéric Chopin. It was the Berlin Radio Symphony Orchestra, Heinz Fricke conducted. I'm Ward Jacobson with Music Through the Night.
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0: Music befitting its title, Blue Pacific, a work by Michael Torkey. Hana Chu was the pianist. Anna Sophie Mutter plays Tchaikovsky. Ooh, wonderful concerto for violin in D. That's coming up after the break.
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0: 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Here is Anna Sophie Mutter playing the violin with the London Symphony Orchestra, the violin concerto in D by Tchaikovsky.

0: Oh, the fabulous Tchaikovsky Violin Concerto, Opus 35. Anna-Sophie Mutter was the violinist with the London Symphony Orchestra, led by Andre Previn. I'm Ward Jacobson.
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0: The trombonist was Christian Lindbergh, and we heard the Concerto for Trombone by Nikolai Rimsky-Korsakov. Lindbergh was joined by the Tokyo Kosai Wind Orchestra.
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0: Symphony in A Major by Camille Saint-Saëns. We heard the Utah Symphony, Terry Fisher conducted. I'm Ward Jacobson with Music Through the Night.
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0: The Lyon National Orchestra with the Petite Suite by Claude Debussy. We will hear an overture by Mendelssohn a little bit later in the hour. Up next, though, the First Symphony by Louis Morel Gottschalk comes up after the break.
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0: The Symphony No. 1 by Louis Morrow Gottschalk. We heard the Utah Symphony Orchestra.
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0: The Hebrides Overture, Fingal's Cave. 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

0: Gary Louis, the saxophonist with the Manhattan Chamber Orchestra, conducted by Richard Alden Clark. The Aaron Scherzo for Saxophone and Orchestra by Henry Cowell. We'll hear some dance music for orchestra by Beethoven, but up next, something quote-unquote jazzy. Yeah, don't take that too seriously. By Shostakovich.
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0: 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We heard Capella Istropolitana.
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0: Today, the 21st day of July. It was on this date in 1899. The American novelist and short story writer Ernest Hemingway was born. The Monkey Trial ended in Dayton, Tennessee on this date, 1925, with John T. Scopes convicted of violating state law for teaching Darwin's theory of evolution, a conviction that was later overturned. And the Apollo 11 astronauts Neil Armstrong and Edwin Buzz Aldrin blasted off from the moon aboard the lunar module on this date in 1969.

0: trumpeter Wolfgang Bauer with the Würzburg Chamber Orchestra, the Trumpet Concerto No. 2 by Johann Hertel. I'm Ward Jacobson. Thanks for listening this morning.
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0: The very well-known overture from the Italian Girl in Algiers, Gioachino Rossini, Yoel Levy conducting the Atlanta Symphony Orchestra. I've got something breezy from Emile Bernard coming up next.
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0: Symphony number 32, Mozart. That was Geoffrey Tate conducting the English Chamber Orchestra. Coming up, something with Latin roots from Rayfon Williams, also one of the Brandenburgs by Bach.
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0: Brandenburg Concerto No. 5, first movement with that incredible keyboard work from Christopher Hogwood, conducting the Academy of Ancient Music, Bach.
1: 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We take the time to vet sources, facts, and context before we report. 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

and I've been listening to KUER for more than 2 decades on my way to and from work, and I love and appreciate the curiosity, the inquiry, and the factual reporting and storytelling. It keeps me abreast of all things Utah as well as all things national. Thank you, KUER.

0: How's that go? Springfield, Springfield, the dogs all go to the animal pound. That's Simpson's take on that classic, On the Town, three dance episodes. Leonard Bernstein, both conducting and composer there with the New York Philharmonic. Coming up next, we'll watch The Sunrise with Joseph Haydn.
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0: Always the echoing chorus of horns there, a signature of Giovanni Gabrielli, a canzone number 7, Empire Brass and Friends perform that. Coming up next, we'll get a little classical literature thrown in with something a little more contemporary, Ambroise Thomas and William Bolcom, both on the way.
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0: Finale from a very exciting and diverse symphony, numbered by César Franck. Semyon Bishkov conducted the Paris Orchestra. Coming up, works from Antonio Salieri and Nikolai Rimsky-Korsakov.
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2: Hi, my name is Leslie Sparnick. I want to let the team at KUER know how much I appreciate the great work that you do in giving all of us good information that is fair and impartial. The facts are laid out. There's respect, but a fairness in everything that's said. And for me, that makes a big difference. I'm grateful for what you do, and I'm grateful to be a sustaining member now. Thank you. Bye-bye.

0: Scheherazade, the Young Prince and Young Princess by Nikolai Rimsky-Korsakov. That was Zubin Mehta conducting the Israel Philharmonic Orchestra.
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0: When some people, myself among them, are in the mountains, a transformation of sorts takes place. To Alan Hovhaness, mountains are symbols, like pyramids, of man's attempt to know God. They're also symbolic meeting places between the mundane and spiritual worlds. And Hovhaness' Second Symphony, Mysterious Mountain, may be the phantom peak, unmeasured, thought to be higher than Everest, as seen from great distances by flyers in Tibet. Well, we'll let Hovhaness be our Sherpa when we hear part of Mysterious Mountain, Symphony No. 2, coming up.

0: Symphonic Dances, first movement, Sergei Rachmaninoff. That was the Philadelphia Orchestra.
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0: In the mid-1950s, Leopold Stokowski, who had already conducted Alan Hovhaness' first symphony, requested a new work from the composer for his debut appearance with the Houston Orchestra. At first, Hovhaness provided an opening fanfare called To a Mysterious Mountain, but Stokowski asked for something more substantial. Hovhaness ultimately delivered, and Stokowski didn't have to wait that long. The premiere, broadcast nationwide over NBC Radio that same year, was an astounding success for composer and conductor alike. Here's John Williams conducting the London Symphony Orchestra, Mysterious Mountain, Symphony No. 2, Alan Hovhaness.

0: One of the best images I always get when I picture a mountain is that huge peak, like say a Rainier or, you know, Whitney or many other beautiful mountains in the west of the United States, shrouded in mist, but you can just see those peaks. That was Symphony No. 2, Mysterious Mountain, Alan Hovhaness. John Williams conducted the London Symphony Orchestra. A little dance for guitar coming up next.
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0: John Wallace soloing in a trumpet concerto by Leopold Mozart. Simon Wright conducted the Philharmonia Orchestra. I'm Kevin O'Connor. 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

0: Saxophone and Anna Lapwood Organ in Flight by Rachel Portman.
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0: The Piano Concerto No. 23 in A Major by Mozart, that recording from just a couple of years ago, features pianist Katia Buniatishvili, who, for this particular recording, was also the conductor of the Academy of St. Martin in the Fields, a new venture for her. 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
2: Hi, my name is Jalynn Bender. I have been listening to KUER for the last couple of years, and I just really enjoy, first off, the just very fact-based reporting, and that I just learn very random things. I find myself saying often, oh, I heard on KUER today, and it usually works into my conversations I'm having in day-to-day life, which I really enjoy. KUER, thank you.
0: We'll finish up the hour with a waltz by Emil Waldteufel, best known for the one called Les Patineurs, or The Skaters. This particular one is called A Toi, or To You, a waltz performed here by the Cincinnati Pops. The conductor is Eric Kunzel.

0: Right around the time the Strauss family was creating dance music in Vienna, Emil Waldteufel was beginning to do the same in the city of Paris. That was one of his sort of Parisian waltzes called A Toi, or To You, and it was played there by an American orchestra, the Cincinnati Pops, led by Eric Kunzel. I'm Melissa Owsley. Thanks a bunch for listening this hour.
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0: Beautiful piece by the French composer Germaine Taillefer, a berceuse performed there by Quinn Nguyen. Haydn left behind 104 symphonies. Quite a few of them have nicknames. They come in handy to differentiate one from the other, and sometimes they even tie in with how the music sounds. That is not the case with his symphony number 53, known as the Imperial. I'll tell you about that nickname, and we'll hear the symphony in just a minute.
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0: That was the Symphony No. 53, known as the Imperial Symphony by Franz Joseph Haydn. You heard the Orpheus Chamber Orchestra. Music composed for a little girl known as Dolly. That's coming up in just a moment.
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0: That was the Dolly Suite by Gabriel Fauré, originally for piano duet. Jan Pascal Tortillier led the BBC Philharmonic Orchestra.
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0: A harp solo from the ballet Raimonda by Alexander Glazunov. That was Sasha Boldachev.
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0: The Symphony No. 4 by Florence Price. That was Yannick Nezet-Séguin and the Philadelphia Orchestra. One of the pieces that made Sibelius famous was Finlandia, first performed in 1900 during a time of unrest. It quickly became a symbol of Finnish freedom. The Helsinki Philharmonic plays that music in just a minute.
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0: He was a hero at home in Finland, and that piece made him world famous. That was Finlandia by Sibelius, played by the Helsinki Philharmonic, led by Leif Segerstam. I'm Melissa Owsley. Thank you for listening.
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2: Hello, this is Donna Maturo-McAleer, and I've been listening to KUER for more than two decades on my way to and from work, and I love and appreciate the curiosity, the inquiry, and the factual reporting and storytelling. 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
0: Here is Jean Lamon conducting Tafel music in the Orchestral Suite No. 3 in D major by Bach.

0: So much joy in the dance movements of that orchestral suite number 3 by Bach, and then that gorgeous second movement, The Air, that's kind of taken on a life of its own. That was the Canadian ensemble Tafel Musik, led there by violinist Jean Lamont.
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0: Serenade and Allegro Giocoso. That was Felix Mendelssohn's music for piano and orchestra. Lawrence Foster led the City of Birmingham Symphony Orchestra. The pianist was Stephen Huff. I'm Melissa Owsley.
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0: A festive Polonaise from a comic opera by Emmanuel Chabrier. The title from French translates to The King in Spite of Himself. That was the Vienna Philharmonic Orchestra. While some of Jennifer Higdon's pieces conjure an image, she says that her oboe concerto was written so that it should speak to the audience without needing an explanation, adding that her goal was to give the oboe a chance to highlight its extraordinary lyrical gifts. That concerto is coming up in just a moment.
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0: That was the Oboe Concerto from about 20 years ago by American composer Jennifer Higdon. It was performed there by an oboist originally from Australia, James Button, who is currently associate principal with the San Francisco Symphony. Before that, he was with the Nashville Symphony, and for that particular recording, he played with his Nashville colleagues, led by Giancarlo Guerrero.
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2: Hi, my name is Leslie Sparnick. I want to let the team at KUER know how much I appreciate the great work that you do in giving all of us good information that is fair and impartial. The facts are laid out. There's respect, but a fairness in everything that's said. And for me, that makes a big difference. I'm grateful for what you do, and I'm grateful to be a sustaining member now. Thank you. Bye-bye.
0: From the Symphony No. 9 in C major, known as The Great, and it is long for sure, this is music by Franz Schubert, an old recording with the Cincinnati Symphony Orchestra, Thomas Schippers, in the opening movement.

0: Thomas Shippers and the Cincinnati Symphony Orchestra in the opening movement from the Symphony No. 9 in C major known as The Great by Schubert. I'm Melissa Owsley. Thank you for listening today.
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0: That's Samuel Barber's first orchestral work, his School for Scandal Overture, with Leonard Slatkin conducting the St. Louis Symphony Orchestra.
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0: Mozart's orchestra almost always included oboes. It was the backbone of the woodwind section in nearly every symphony that he wrote. But for number 39, he left them out entirely and gave the clarinets the space that decision opened up. Now, clarinets were still a relatively new addition to the orchestra at this point, and Mozart had a fondness for their sound. And without oboes competing for the same register, the clarinets in this symphony get to carry real melodic weight instead of just filling in harmony. The whole piece has a warmer and rounder character than its siblings, a little bit more turbulent than number 40 and the grand brass heavy number 41. It's the symphony number 39 with Jukka-Pekka Saaristo conducting the Scottish Chamber Orchestra.

0: With Jukka-Pekka Saraste conducting the Scottish Chamber Orchestra, that was the Symphony No. 39, composed by Mozart.
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0: After that music premiered, some critics described it as a mosaic of moods. And Antonín Dvořák certainly did cover a lot of ground there in his Slavonic Rhapsody No. 3. Pavel Berglund conducting the Dresden State Orchestra. I'm Scott Blankenship.
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0: The finale from the Symphony No. 104, London, by Joseph Haydn. Sir Charles McCarris conducting the Orchestra of St. Luke's.
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2: Hi, my name is Jalynn Bender. I have been listening to KUER for the last couple of years, and I just really enjoy, first off, the just very fact-based reporting, and that I just learn very random things. I find myself saying often, oh, I heard on KUER today, and it usually works into my conversations I'm having in day-to-day life, which I really enjoy. KUER, thank you.
0: Ferdinando Carulli started out playing cello, but he swapped that out for a guitar, and everything worked out fine for him. He became the most important guitarist of his generation and wrote over 400 pieces for it. His guitar concerto in A major is coming up in less than 5 minutes after Danza Negra by Ernesto Lecuona, with Anat Cohen playing clarinet with the Caracas Clarinet Quartet.

0: The Guitar Concerto in A Major by Ferdinando Carulli. Iona Brown conducting the Academy of St. Martin in the Fields and Pepe Romero playing the guitar.
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0: Felix Mendelssohn's Symphony No. 4, Italian, is coming up in less than 5 minutes. You'll hear the first movement after this piano sonata No. 22 by Domenico Cimarosa. Here's Victor Sangiorgio.

0: Written after an extensive Italian sojourn by Felix Mendelssohn, his Symphony No. 4, Italian. That was the first movement with the Freiburg Baroque Orchestra and Pablo Harris Casado conducting. I'm Scott Blankenship.
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1: This music was written for veterans. In the fall of 1876, Serbia was at war with the Ottoman Empire and Russians, who saw the Serbs as fellow Slavs. He sent volunteers and aid across the border to help. Nikolai Rubinstein was the head of the Russian Musical Society, and he organized a benefit concert for the Red Cross and the wounded Serbian soldiers. Tchaikovsky was asked to write something for the occasion, and he turned it around in about 5 days, calling it his Serbo-Russian March. Today, almost everyone knows it by the French title, Marche Slave. It's coming up in 5 minutes.

0: Ip Wing Sai conducting Slovak State Philharmonic Kosice. That was Russian Dances by Alexander Cherepnin.
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0: Finishing up the hour with Franz Schrecker's Ein Tanzspiel. That was Kazuki Yamada conducting Orchestra de la Suisse Romande. Thanks so much for listening in. I'm Scott Blankenship.
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3: Hey, I'm Sean Higgins. As one of KUER's politics reporters, I spend my days focused on how Capitol Hill decisions affect everyday life in Utah. I report on things like housing costs, energy policies, and the shifting dynamics between rural and urban communities. My goal is to make sure I help you understand the context of what happens on the House floor and what these bills mean for all of us. 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

0: By Fela Shawande, that was Joyful Day from his African Suite, Paul Freeman conducting the London Symphony Orchestra.
1: Hello, this is Donna Maturo McAleer, and I've been listening to KUER for more than 2 decades on my way to and from work, and I love and appreciate the curiosity, the inquiry, and the factual reporting and storytelling. It keeps me abreast of all things Utah, as well as all things national. Thank you, KUER.
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0: Georges Bizet never heard his L'Arlésienne Suite No. 2. That's because he died in 1875, 4 years before it actually existed. His friend Ernest Giraud assembled it from what was left of the incidental music for the play it was written for, and he padded it out where necessary. And that padding included a minuet for flute and harp that Bizet had actually written years earlier for an opera about the Fair Maid of Perth, and the result became more famous than the opera it was discreetly stolen from. Seiji Ozawa conducts the French National Orchestra in the L'Arlésienne Suite No. 2.

0: Grillin's Symphony, or the Whimsical Symphony if you prefer, by Georg Philipp Telemann, Jeanette Sorrell conducting Apollo's Fire Baroque Orchestra.
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0: 12 Écossaises, written by Franz Schubert with French pianist Didier Castel-Jacquemont. And that's music for this hour. Thanks very much for your company for it. I'm Scott Blankenship. Always good to have you listening in.
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